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0: 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I dropped 10 pounds in probably 2 weeks. Would I do it again?
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0: I don't know. 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
1: I'd love to be able to tell you about our great August promotion, but stuff keeps getting in the way. 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

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I blasted off the planet, rock to cause catastrophe, and it matters more because I had it. Now I had, I thought about wreaking havoc on an opposition. Kind of shocking, they want a static with precision. I'm automatic quarterback. I ain't talking second packet. 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

0: This is Michigan Voices, the people who make Michigan great and the places they call home. Here's Marie Osborne.
1: You've likely heard of a food desert. They are places usually in an urban or rural area where fresh, wholesome food is difficult to find. Well, there's also such a thing as a book desert. And as you can guess, that's a place where books and reading materials are hard to find. Our next guest wanted to change that for the city of Detroit. Elise Hartman is the founder and director of Birdie's Bookmobile and Birdie's Book Nest. Hello, Elise. Glad you could join us.
2: Hello. Thank you for having me.
1: All right. Forgive me for the pun here, but how was this idea hatched?
2: Oh, yes. It actually came about from a dream that I had one night, maybe 15 years ago. And it's something that I was able to pursue, and it hatched, as we say, in June of 2022.
1: So tell me about the dream. I'm curious about that. What did you dream?
2: Yes, that I had a bookmobile, and that I was passing out books and giving them, specifically at the time in the dream, it was to single moms and children, and just making sure that they had the books that they needed in their home so that they could read with their children. And it was something that I just kept on the back burner as, you know, as in one day I'm going to do this. I'm going to do it one day. And I was sitting in a meeting when I worked for another nonprofit, and literally out of the blue, someone said, "Oh, so-and-so has a bus for sale in their front yard." And I said, "You know what? That's mine." And I got in contact with the person and purchased the bus.
1: And how many years ago was that, Elise?
2: We hatched in June of 2022.
1: All right, June of 2022. And I love that you use that terminology, that you were hatched.
2: Yes.
1: I love the idea.
2: Yes.
1: So, you know, when I there's so many questions to ask you, because books were always number one in my growing up, not just books, but newspapers, lots of periodicals. But in my own home, as my children were growing up, I mean, books were never a no. It was always a yes to books. So it always hurts when I hear that children don't have books at their mm-hmm. fingertips. I mean, just even looking at pictures, right? So, but when I think of literacy rates in the city of Detroit, they're at about 50%. In fact, we did an interview a few weeks ago with somebody from the Epiphany Learning Center on the east side of the city, and they talked about how very bad the literacy rates are in that area. So you're talking about adults. You're talking about parents who can't read. Then we have this group of children that are in this environment, and we're giving them books, but what about the parents who can't read? Is that on your radar, or how do you handle that? Do you hope that maybe the kids bring the books home and read with their parents?
2: We do. And we recognize that there are academic and literacy gaps that are generational. So we not only provide books for adults as well, not as many. It's not our main focus. However, we do have books that we make sure that adults have access to. And then we also have programming that we run not only for children, but we have programming that we run for adults as well, so that adults can help their children in their home with their literacy and with their reading development.
1: So tell me about the mechanics and how this works. So you got this bus, and you were going to fill it up. So tell me the mechanics. How do you keep the bus on the road? How do you get the books to put in the bus? How do you know where to go? How does that work?
2: Keeping the bus on the road has been a challenge. So it really has been. We got the bus on the road the first time in June of 2022. In May of 2023, we lost that bus to an electrical fire. We got another bus. We were in the process of removing all of the seats and getting the bus ready to and prepared for us to do the work that needed to be done on it. That bus was stolen. We have since gotten another bus, and it's Arts and Scraps old Scrapmobile. So we are just now getting ready to get that wrapped and hoping that it will be on the road for fall. So one thing that we did initially when we launched with just a handful of partner organizations, a couple of schools, and our community. And we had a route that we would follow, and we would go to the schools, we would go to the organizations, and we would be present in the community. But one thing that we did as we grew and as we were going to the schools, the students would come out to the bookmobile. However, it wasn't accessible to them in terms of they couldn't get in the bookmobile and peruse and look for books. So we would open the back, and the books were organized in a way that they could, you know, just kind of go through the bins and point to a book maybe that was shelved and, you know, some things like that. So we would always set up outside. We had tables. Or if they had a nice outside environment, one school has all of these great picnic tables and it's canopied and all of that, we would set up that way as well. So we started to pivot once we had this issue with our first bus when we lost it. And we began doing Scholastic style book fairs in schools that were free. Mm-hmm. They're completely free of charge. We're partnered with DPSCD. We're partnered with other schools in the community. And we go out. We do these Scholastic style book fairs, and now the bookmobile is more of our, you know, it's something that we still take into the community. However, it is also a way that we move books from one location, from our warehouse to wherever our destination is. It will have our signage and, you know, all of that on it once we get this new bus wrapped, but we'll still continue to distribute books in that book fair style and take the bookmobile to events and to schools and to things along those lines.
1: So it's your show horse, really.
2: It is. Yeah, for sure. And the kids love that though, right? They love to see the bookmobile and it's, you know, and we always hear the stories from adults. Oh, I remember when I was growing up and the bookmobile would come. And so it brings some joy to the adults as well.
1: You know, you mentioned the Scholastic book style, that you're kind of doing it that way. That's Scholastic book shows the way they, that's how I grew up. I remember those myself. But, you know, it was interesting. I know a lot of families who couldn't afford to buy the books. Mm-hmm. So this is nice because kids can, you know, they can pick whatever the heck they want and they get to get it because the book is free, right?
2: That's right. And you know what's so interesting is that we have brand new books and we also have gently used books. So we have people that call from the community and say, hey, my kids are no longer reading these books. Would you like them? Or we have corporations that do book drives for us. And oftentimes I think, oh, the kids are going to want to choose this nice, shiny, brand new book. But you know what happens? Sometimes they like the book that has been previously loved and they're drawn to that because it's the story that they're attracted to. And I always find that to be really interesting to watch a child look and go through the books and then land on the one that they want to take home or the two or the three that are going to be joining them and that they're going to be, you know, using it in their home library.
1: I was blown away by the number of books you've given away so far. Why don't you share that with our listeners?
2: Yeah, so we are at just over 250,000 books that we have given away, and we have a variety of touch points. So we have the Scholastic style book fairs that we do. So we go in, we do our book fairs. We have 31 little free libraries in the city. And then we have Birdie's Book Nest, which is our book bank. So when you walk in, it looks just like a children's bookstore. It's whimsical and it's accessible to the kids and they can, you know, look at all these books, but the books are free and they get three free books a month. So kids can come in, get their three free books in at one time, or they can come when we're open on another day and get their, you know, one week and maybe two the next week. And we also on Saturdays from 10 to 2, we're open. And at 10 a.m., we have story time. We have local authors come in. We have illustrators come in. We have storytellers come in. And so it really has become this community hub. And this summer, we actually, for the first time, had summer camp here. Mm. And it was literacy-based and just so much fun. The kids really enjoyed it.
1: We are talking to Elise Hartman, the founder and director of Birdie's Bookmobile and the Birdie's Book Nest that you just heard her mentioning. Where's the Birdie's Book Nest located, Elise?
2: We are at 8700 Mack Avenue. So we are in the 48214, which is on the east side. And come see us. We would love to have you join us.
1: Yeah, talk a little bit about, you mentioned people can drop off books. So talk about other volunteer opportunities that you may have.
2: Yes, So we have volunteer opportunities at our warehouse, which is a big need for us because we do get a lot of book donations and you have to sort the books. So we have to go through the books. We have to determine, is this book going to the book nest? Is this book going to a book fair? Is this going into a little free library? Or has this book been chewed on and it's dirty and there's water damage and does it need

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1: Bookmobile.org, and that's B-I-R-D-I-E-S, bookmobile.org. They can also call. Our phone number is 313-659-8523. And as you said, they can also visit our website.
2: And tell me a little bit about giving the books to the kids. Who are the kids? What do they say to you when they get their books?
1: It is always a joy to watch the kids that, I will never forget this. I had one little girl who came across a book that she said, this is my favorite book. I wanted this book. And all of the kids are just, you know, they're looking, and it's kind of like that, you know, that typical hum that you hear in a school where kids, they're a little chatty, that kind of thing. And all of a sudden we hear this screech, and I turn around and she's jumping and she's holding this book. And she's like, I wanted this book. And she was so thrilled. And it's always like that. Everybody might not have that same decibel of, you know, excitement. However, they're always so excited to get these books. And one thing, you kind of touched on this earlier, one thing that we're doing, and it's not just generational, but we're looking at the kids and we're saying, okay, we don't want to just give you books and get and make sure that you have a home library stuffed with books. We also want to make sure that you're reading them, because the data shows that it's not just about having access, but it's about having a daily habit of reading. Uh-huh. So we also are encouraging that and have some different contests and some different things that we do with kids to encourage them to read and to come in and show us that, okay, I'm reading. This is the number of hours that I've read this month or over the last couple of months or in the last week. And that way we can encourage that daily habit of reading.
2: Yeah, I'll never forget. This was a long time ago that Steven Spielberg had won an Oscar for one of his movies, and I can't remember what it was. And it may have been a special Oscar. I don't remember. But in his acceptance speech, he said, a generation of readers will spawn a generation of writers. And I'll never forget that, because I thought that is the gateway. Well, it's a gateway to so many things. Reading is so many things, like, right? And it always keeps your creative side of your brain kind of moving and lubed, you know, ready for action. But I thought to myself, we'll also be writers. We will also be communicators, yes. Right? Communicators, if you can read.
1: Absolutely. And I was an avid reader. My grandmother and mother were educators. I always had books in my home. And one thing that I do share oftentimes is that I didn't just read the stories when I was younger, but I would add dialogue to them and begin to act them out and step into the character and perform the story. That was something I would just do as if I were on the stage and in the theater, you know, performing. And I actually was a journalism major. So it goes hand in hand with what he was saying and with what you just said, that I was an avid reader and then I became a communicator. And I actually spent 20 years working in public relations. So prior to this, so that's interesting. I hadn't heard that quote before.
2: Yeah, I wrote it down and I've always remembered it all these years. All right, the website is Birdie's Bookmobile, all one word, birdiesbookmobile.org. Check them out. What a great adventure this is. What a great community service this is. Elise Hartman, the founder and director of Birdie's Bookmobile and Birdie's Book Nest. Nothing but the best for you, Elise. We really appreciate your time today.
1: Thank you so much. I appreciate you.
2: 40 million people in the U.S. struggle with hunger, and yet 40% of food grown and sold gets thrown out. That's where Metro Food Rescue comes in, and they started with a simple idea: waste less, feed more. The founder is joining us this morning, Chad Techner, founder of Metro Food Rescue, and also the program director for Detroit for Sharing Excess. Hi, Chad.
3: Hi, thanks for having me to talk about this crazy, silly problem we have going on.
2: I have to agree with you, because I've wondered about this my whole life, actually. I grew up in a family where this was very top of mind. This is something very new.

0: near and dear to my heart. So tell me a little bit about how the idea for Metro Food Rescue was born for you. How did it all start?
1: Yeah, so I started Metro Food Rescue in February of 2020, like you said, with the idea of wasting less and feeding more. It's just crazy. It's the world's dumbest problem. We waste 40% of the food. We're, well, 40 million Americans, and one in five kids doesn't know where their food's coming from. The Michigan Sustainable Business Forum just did an audit of our municipal solid waste, and the largest thing coming out of our garbage trucks into our landfills is food. And so when you see garbage trucks driving around, 25% of what's in them is food. And it's just wild that all of this is happening at the same time and often near each other.
0: Because I read it in your material that it said that 40% of the content in a landfill is discarded food. I knew we threw away a lot, but that is a staggering amount of food.
1: Yeah, it's the number one thing by volume that goes into our landfills. And, you know, for that to be happening at the same time that people don't have food is really where, you know, this is just the silliest problem that we have. There's lots of hard problems out there. We have plenty of food. We have people who need it. And our job is just to make it easy on the food donors and get it to the right place at the right time.
0: All right. So you looked at this and you saw this problem. You recognized it. I think all of us kind of see it, but just ignore it. You wanted to do something about it. So tell us how Metro Food Rescue works.
1: So we work with food donors all over the Metro Detroit area. Anyone who has excess quality recoverable food, we'll work with anyone from independent grocery stores to farms, farmers markets, wholesalers. We work at some bread warehouses. Like I said, we have a project down at the Detroit Produce Terminal with Sharing Excess, who's an amazing national organization that we partnered with. And it's truly a great example of when organizations come together and put mission first, how much more we can accomplish together. We started a project down at the terminal last April, and next week we're actually going to surpass 9 million pounds of fresh fruits and vegetables distributed since April of last year. And that's the equivalent of 45 million servings of fresh fruits and vegetables into the community.
0: Oh, I was going to say, I thought you were going to tell me that you'd accomplished all that in like 10 years or something, or in 5 years, not in a year. That's how much food you saved in 1 year.
1: Yep, through this terminal project with Sharing Excess, we've saved almost 9 million pounds of food in just over 1 year. We started April 15th of last year, and like I said, next week, at the beginning of the week, either on probably Tuesday would be my guess, we will surpass 9 million pounds of food, or 45 million servings of fruits and vegetables distributed.
0: And of course, we should tell our listeners, this is perfectly good food, right? This is not spoiled food or anything like that. This is good food.
1: Yeah, it is good, wholesome, quality food. We work with, wholesalers, and they sell it to a grocery store who puts it in the back of the warehouse, to put it in the back of the grocery store, to put it in the front of the grocery store for someone to hopefully finally eat it. So even if there's nothing wrong with the food when we get it, it may not last their supply chain. And so our job is to get it out to the community quickly. Most of the food that we rescue is on someone's plate either that day or the next day. Mm-hmm. And so we're able to get this quality food to someone in a quick enough time frame that it still has tons of life on it. There's some products that we get that honestly have more life than what I buy at the grocery store for my kids. I have four little kids, 10 and under, and I can't imagine, you know, the anguish of not knowing where their next meal is going to come from, especially knowing that there's so much food being thrown out all around us.
0: Yeah, as a parent, there's nothing worse than a hungry kid, I'll tell you. I had my own, and I know what that's like, and that's tough. When your kids are, because we all know how they are hungry all the time. So this is a very important thing to talk about and to get the food to the two people who actually really need it. So do you work with us? So once you rescue the food, does it go to another organization who will then disperse the food? How does that work?
1: Yeah, we work with 150, more than 150 nonprofits and community organizations in the Metro Detroit area, mostly community orgs, food pantries, and soup kitchens who help to distribute this food to the community.
0: Okay, so that's how you get it into the hands of the people who actually need it. Why do you think we waste so much food in this society?
1: I mean, it's, you know, it happens all across the supply chain. I personally can't imagine, you know, owning a grocery store and trying to guess who's going to come into my grocery store and what they're going to want to buy every single day. And society demands that not only do they have to have apples, but they have to have a giant triangle of apples. Every one of them has to be perfect. And they have to have like seven different kinds of apples, because if you showed up there and your favorite kind of apples wasn't in abundance, people wouldn't shop there again. And so we just demand such excess at every step of the way that every step of the supply chain, there is excess and there is waste in order to demand that. And this is, you know, it is everyone's fault and nobody's fault at the same time. All of these businesses are trying to do their best to minimize waste, but the worst thing that they can do is be out of something that one of their customers wants.
0: Yeah. What about, do you work at all with places like banquet halls or places of things of that nature that may have extra food at the end of the day that they, you know, that's still delicious and still good and viable, but they don't want to throw it out? Do you work with things, organizations like that, or maybe caterers who prepare too much food for an event?
1: Yeah, there are some large scale caterers and, you know, event halls that we work with. You know, mostly within the city, as well as like some of the, you know, schools in the surrounding areas. And, you know, it's really challenging for them too. We often get a call from a caterer who says, yeah, we had a event for 200 people today and 100 people showed up. And so they can do the best job that they can on the front end, but there's still going to be 100 extra meals if only half the people that they're expecting show up. And so, as you know, much as they work to minimize things on their end, the unpredictability, you know, of those things, and you know, they are contracted to make food for 200 people, and so that's what they do. And if that's not what's needed, then they just have extra.
0: When did you found this group, Chad? When did you first start this work?
1: So I founded Metro Food Rescue in February of 2020, and it was originally intended to pick up from events and catering. And obviously with the pandemic, things have not been very linear. We've just looked for avenues to help and ways to grow impact. And that's led us from, you know, me picking up our first event in the back of my Subaru Outback to now we have six trucks on the road 6 days a week, and we're getting another one this summer.
0: Wow. So, and that is in just 5 short years that you were picking it up in the back of your vehicle, your little car, and now you're going to 6 trucks that are circling the metro area trying to pick up this food to deliver it to the people who need it. So that's a pretty big leap in growth, I would say. Chad, do you use volunteers? How do you use your volunteers?
1: Yeah, there's lots of great volunteer opportunities for individuals. They can help us with some of the smaller pickups and take it directly to an organization. We also have, in our partnership with Sharing Excess, we have a warehouse by the produce terminal that we sort and repack food. We're always looking for help there. And we have great corporate volunteer opportunities, too. If any corporations are looking for team building events or just ways to give back, they can come in as a group. And we have different group events for them as well.
0: Oh, that's always a good thing to remember. How can people get a hold of you, Chad, or the organization Metro Food Rescue?
1: So they can go to metrofoodrescue.com. They can look up, you know, more information about us and the great work that we do and see how that they can get involved. One thing I've found while doing this is, like you said, everybody knows that this is a problem. Nobody knows what to do about it. And so everybody wants to help on some level, whatever capacity that they have. And we have lots of opportunities for anyone who wants to get involved to help grow this mission.
0: So how can we, just to kind of on a broad picture here, and we talk about 40% of our food, or 40% of what's in our landfills is food. I still can't wrap my head around that, but okay. So what can we all do day to day to make this better?
1: Yeah, most food waste actually happens within people's homes, and it's just, you know, spread out in a way that it's a little bit here and a little bit there in millions of homes across the way. And so the average American family of four wastes $3,000 a year on throwing out food. And so if we're wasting 40% of food, the best way I've come up with to describe it is, imagine going to the grocery store, buying 5 bags of food, driving back to your house, and before you even walk in the door, you take 2 of those bags and you throw them in the trash. And that's what happens across this country every single day. So for the average family, the best thing that they can do, both, you know, for their budget and for the environment, is to, you know, waste less food. There's lots of great, you know, techniques and ways to do that. Obviously, eating your leftovers is probably the most important, you know, not cooking more than you need. But I also understand that it's a challenge. With four little kids, I cannot tell you how much my kids are going to eat from meal to meal. There are some meals that, you know, my son eats three times as much as I do, and there's some meals where he doesn't. And so, you know, it's certainly challenging in a lot of situations, but there's, you know, great things. One of my favorite things to do is if you take your berries when you get them home from the grocery store and you put them into a sealed container, I use large bowl jars, then they will last multiples of times longer than in the containers that they're in the grocery store. Grocery store packaging is typically designed in order for the food to ripen from the field to the grocery store. And if you leave it in that packaging, it will just continue to ripen until it goes bad. And if you put berries into a sealed container, they stop the ripening process, or it stops it from going so quickly. And so it gives you more life on your food so you can waste less of it.
0: You know, it's interesting that you mentioned this because indeed there are many, I've noticed online, I cook a lot, so I see this. They know, you know, my algorithm is such, where I see a lot of these products that are being, kind of demonstrated by food influencers on how to save your food and how to make it last longer. There are also a lot of influencers online on Instagram who do reels showing you how to do meal prep ahead of time. Those are big not only time savers, but they're money savers because you just prep out everything you have and it goes into containers that you will then eat. So really check out online because there's a lot of these tips and tricks that you can learn online by some good people that are out there. You know, some of them are trying to sell products, but as you said, you could just use a ball jar as a sealed container for produce, and that really helps. And how true it is that you never know what your kids are going to eat day to day. So it's a problem that vexes us all, that's for sure. Tad Techner is the founder of Metro Food Rescue and also the director for Detroit for Sharing Access Program. And you can go to metrofoodrescue.com to get information right, Chad, on not only on how to donate, but on how to volunteer, how you can be part of the solution, right?
1: Yeah, absolutely. We'd love everyone to get involved, and together we can really, you know, make a difference in this problem. This is, you know, the world's dumbest problem. We have all of the food. We have people who want it. Let's solve this problem and move on to something harder.
0: Thank you, Chad. Good luck to you and the group.
1: Yeah, thank you.
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2: What's going on? It's Brew filling in this weekend for Carson Daly on The Daily Download. Oh, so fun to be back in the captain's chair. Primed and ready to count down 30 of the biggest songs all across North America. Welcome to August. We entered a new month. Can we talk about how August somehow tricks us every single year? We get one slightly chilly night, and then I'm thinking, like, should I buy a new flannel? Maybe it's time for a Halloween movie marathon. Is it pumpkin spice season already? And then the next day, it's like 88 degrees. We do this every year. We rush summer out the door, and then January, we're all wishing, oh, I miss those summer nights. So this month, I'm making a deal with myself. We're going to soak up every sunset, every road trip, every rooftop we're on, and every excuse to roll the windows down. I'll save the pumpkin spice for a few more weeks. Honestly, now's as good a time as any to have the windows down as we play your favorite songs. Let's get you caught up on last week's top 10, the Daily Download Countdown Rewind. Starts now. Zara Larsson moved into the top 10 with my pick for the song of summer, Midnight Sun, on the Countdown Rewind.

Alex Warren's new album, Wild Child, coming out August 28th. I just got to check in with him the other day, so we'll share that interview next weekend on the Daily Download. Heads up, Alex going to stop by Carson's other job. He'll be on the Today Show October 2nd. Fever Dream was number 9 last week. What's up? It's Brew filling in for Carson Daly. This is the Daily Download Countdown Rewind. Ariana also celebrated a new album release. Petal was out last Friday. She's in at number 8 last week with Hate That I Made You Love Me.

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1: What's going on? It's Brew filling in for Carson Daly. And all summer long, Carson has been revisiting some of the best summer anthems from years past. And I'm going to keep that trend rolling while he's away. We're going back 20 years for this one. 2006 with Justin Timberlake. Sexy Back is my throwback on the Daily Download this weekend.

10 when that song came out, but even I knew as Little Brew how new that sound and musical direction was for JT. Took fans a minute too to come around on that sound, but after the initial shock wore off, it quickly became one of the biggest songs of that summer and honestly the past 20 years. Sexy Back, my throwback this weekend on the Daily Download. All right, back into our top 10 from last week. This is the Countdown Rewind. Brew filling in for Carson Daly. One Republic stayed put at number 7 last week. Here's Need Your Love.

There's Bruno Mars wrapping up the European leg of his romantic tour and is now in the middle of a three-week break before he gears up for the second leg of the North American tour and a four-night run in New Jersey kicking off August 21st. Risk It All was number six. This is the Daily Download, a countdown rewind halfway through last week's top 10. Refreshing your memory before we kick off the new batch of songs across North America. My name is Brew, filling in for Carson while he's on vacay with another Bruno song back-to-back. I just might kicked off our top 10.

Olivia Rodrigo, number four. Last weekend, we dropped Dead. Let's brew in for Carson Daly this weekend. This is the Daily Download Countdown Rewind. Our movie's back. This is the most profitable weekend since pre-pandemic with Toy Story 6, The Odyssey, and the new arrival of Spider-Man Brand New Day. Taylor, a part of that, of course, with this song on the soundtrack for Toy Story 6, I Knew It, I Knew You, kicking off our top three.

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1: From 2021, good for you, from Olivia Rodrigo, our former number one. Today, on the Daily Download, former number one, sponsored by Wyman. Wyman Stainless Steel 3-in-1. Clean, shine, protect. Your kitchen says a lot about you. Let it brag. All right, back into our countdown rewind. What's up? It's Brew filling in while Carson's away. Just two more songs to play from last week's top 10, and then we'll dive headfirst into the new list of the top 30 songs in North America. Thanks for hanging out with us. Country music made Billboard history. They swept the Hot 100's entire top five for the first time ever. And that's in part from Ella Langley. Maybe my favorite fan name so far, especially if you're a dude. Ella's Fellas. Proud to be one of them. Runner up last weekend with this song, Shoes in Texas, on the Countdown Rewind.

0: Have you done the trend online to that song? What's up? It's Brew on the Countdown Rewind. I just did that with my fiance on the carpet, the red carpet of Spider-Man Brand New Day. Oh, that movie's so good, by the way. If you haven't checked it out yet, if you want to see that video, let's be friends on the socials at Brew on the Radio. B-R-U on the radio. Look, I don't really have a good strut, but I tried my best. Tame Impala and Jenny with Dracula for a third straight week in at number one. Will they hold on to that spot again for a fourth week? We'll find out in a few hours when we get to our number one song. Okay, y'all, it is time. You all ready? We recapped last week's top 10. I've got the new list pulled up, ready to roll now. It's the Daily Download Top 30 Countdown. Brew filling in for Carson this weekend. So happy to be with you. Let's get it started all across North America. 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
0: Let's go. What up, what up? It's Brew filling in for Carson Daly this weekend. Thanks so much for being here. It's August, so obviously got your summer anthems and a fresh batch of the 30 biggest songs across North America. Gonna check in, have Sienna Spyro on the countdown as well. She's one of our favorite rising stars right now. Plus, we'll go back in the past for some former number ones, fun summer throwbacks, and requested extras. Hit me up this weekend too if you want to say what's up or anything in the countdown. At Brew on the Radio. BRU on the Radio. This is the Daily Download Top 30 Countdown. And it starts now. And we pick up where we left off last weekend with Katy Perry, Watch It Burn, kicking things off at number 30. For

for King and Country and Taylor Hill, staying put at number 29. That's World on Fire. It is the Daily Download, this week's top 30, with your buddy Brew filling in for Carson Daly this weekend. Over a year later, this song is still hanging tough in the countdown, and we're slowly getting more details about future K-pop Demon Hunter products like toys, a sequel, even a live show is going to be coming, but still few details on that. Huntrix falling a couple spots to number 28 this weekend. Here's Golden.

0: with Carson Daly.
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2: What's up? It's Brew. This was Carson Daly's coming soon prediction last weekend. And while it hasn't landed in the top 30 yet, we all have a feeling it's going to real soon. So I'm making earrings from Malcolm Todd. My Pick of the Week on the Daily

0: out of it.
1: Malcolm Todd's upcoming tour sold out already, so we added more shows, including multiple nights in New York City and Los Angeles. Malcolm going to be performing this weekend at Outside Lands in San Francisco, and then the tour kicks off September 2nd in Irving, Texas. You just heard Earrings, and it's my pick of the week on the Daily Download. 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All right, let's get back into it. It's Brew in for Carson Daly. I love when an artist finally gets the love they deserve from a song. This came out in 2018, and now Dominic Fike is blowing up with it. Baby Doll moves up a spot to number 27.

latest from Somber, his vulnerable track, My Body Isn't Ready, moves into number 26. What's up? This is the Daily Download Top 30 Countdown with Brew filling in for Carson Daly while he's on vacay. He's probably out there golfing somewhere. We know how much he loves golf. Here's one of his golfing buddies, Niall Horan, with Taste So Good, landing at number 25 this weekend. It is on my bucket list to play golf with Carson and that dude, Niall Horan, who is Carson's golfing buddy. All right, boys, invite me out next

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1: I love this collab, Mumford & Sons and Hozier, staying at number 24 with the Rubber Band Man. And what's up? It's Brew. It's that time of the show where Carson tries to predict what song's coming soon to the Daily Download Top 30 Countdown. Let's see if I can, like, generate some of that magic power and make a solid prediction.
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1: Okay, so I cheated a little bit. This was Carson's pick of the week last weekend, but he said he feels so good about this one, and so do I. So let's play the new one from Olivia Dean. Here's a couple minutes. We think it'll be coming soon to the Daily Download Top 30 Countdown.

0: Big shout out to Olivia Dean crushing it at Lollapalooza last weekend in Chicago. That's a couple minutes from Olivia Dean. Coming soon to the Daily Download Top 30 Countdown. 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
1: 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We're just a little short on time today, so here's another Daily Download.

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It's Holly on the Daily Download Top 30 Countdown. Brew hanging out, filling in for Carson Daly. Always an honor to get to sit in the chair and count down some of your favorite songs. So Olivia Dean dropped out of the top 20 last week, falling to number 23. Rebounding a little bit this weekend to 22. Here's Man I Need on the Daily Download.

0: Martin Garrix and Ed Sheeran are on the move this week, taking over number 21 and now just outside the top 20. It's Repeat It on the Daily Download, this week's top 30. Brew filling in for Carson Daly. It feels like a great time to welcome our guest this weekend, one of our favorite rising stars who's coming up on the countdown. Sienna Spyro is here. Your new album, The Visitor, is officially out now. Is it one of those projects where you're like, you should listen to it from start to finish?
1: If I had a magic wand, I would love for everyone to listen to it top to bottom in their car or on vinyl.
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2: It's kind of like an Easter egg though. 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This is the raw.
1: I was on a time crunch.
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1: From 2021, good for you, from Olivia Rodrigo, our former number one. 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Wyman Stainless Steel 3-in-1. Clean, shine, protect. Your kitchen says a lot about you. Let it brag. All right, back into our countdown. Brew in for Carson Daly. Let's get into our top 20. Got so many questions for Somber. Next time we get him in studio, how was performing at Lollapalooza? The new music he's working on? What was Taylor Swift's wedding like? Here he is, falling to 20 this week. Home wrecker on the Daily Download.

0: One Republic dropping 12 spots with Need Your Love from number 7 down to 19 today. The top 18 songs are on the way. My name is Brew, filling in for Carson Daly while he's on vacay. Got some help this weekend too. Sienna Spiro, one of our favorite rising stars, hanging out this weekend. You have such an iconic voice and you're only 20 years old, but I gotta know, how often do you get asked by people if you're doing the next James Bond theme song?
1: Quite a bit, and I'd love to do it, so yeah. You can ask me. We'll, or if you know anyone, let them know.
2: Yes, I'm close friends with
1: Mr. Bond. With Mr. Bond himself.
2: Put her in.
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What's up? 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Brew filling in for Carson Daly. This is the Daily Download Top 30 Countdown. Olivia Dean was a while back in the countdown at number 22 with Man I Need. Here she is again. So easy to fall in love. Number 17 this weekend. I could be-

0: And there is the other song that jumped two spots today and tied for biggest mover of the week, Boston from Stella Lefty, one of the most viral songs of the year, up two spots to number 16. It's Brew in for Carson Daly and time for our mini countdown. These are the top trending songs of the week with the TT5.
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1: And the TT5 number one song this week goes to Justin Bieber again. 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

He's my pick for Super Bowl halftime show performer. I mean, I was at the World Cup final and saw the halftime show with Justin, BTS, Madonna, Shakira, and I just think he would crush it on that huge stage, especially after Coachella 2. Come on. 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All right, that wraps up our mini trending countdown for this weekend. Back to the big list. The daily download, this week's top 30. New from the Backstreet Boys, 30 years of putting out bangers, Bottle Up. It will kick off our top 15. By the way, that song featured in the new Paw Patrol movie. Yeah, Paw Patrol, the Dino movie, is in theaters Friday. And we got to catch up with Brian Littrell of the Backstreet Boys, talking all about that song, his son, and Paw Patrol movie. It's up on our socials at The Brew Show if you want to check it out this weekend. Here it is at number 15.

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0: The Daily Download. Brew filling in for Carson Daly this weekend. 13 more songs to go to get on our journey to number one. Sienna Spiro coming up in the countdown too. She's been our guest of the weekend, and you just got done performing at Lollapalooza in Chicago. You're famously, though, someone who like does not like doing festivals.
1: I'm really bad at festivals. I'm not going to lie to you.
2: Is it just the vibe? Like, not the vibe.
1: I'm struggled to keep people excited. I'm like, how am I feeling? And then it's like, the visitor.
2: Yeah.
1: And then it's like, ooh, long piano intro.
2: It's the segues are kind of like when you're in the heat and you're like raving.
1: And everyone's like kind of drunk and they want to have a good time. I'm like, bear with. It will be over in 20 minutes.
2: No.
1: I'm sorry.
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Sienna Spyro inching closer to our top 10 this week, moving into number 13. It's Die on This Hill. She is our special guest this weekend. We'll have her more on the show coming up to talk about the new album, her tour plans, life in general. Hang out for it. This is the Daily Download Top 30 Countdown. Brew filling in for Carson Daly while he's away. Pink Panthers and Zara Larsson also on the move this week at number 12. It's Stateside on the Daily Download. I'm freezing.

0: Congrats to Gracie Abrams. Her new album, Daughter from Hell, doing amazing in sales, on the charts, everything. And now just outside the top 10 with the lead single off that new album, Hit the Wall, at number 11. Hanging out with us this weekend is Sienna Spira, one of our favorite rising stars right now. You have such an iconic voice.
1: What is your vocal warm-up like? Or can you just rip?
2: No, I need to warm up. Yeah. I don't as much as I should. Mm-hmm. Like,
1: wow. I do the same thing before I go on the radio.
2: Got really?
1: It. Yeah.
2: Yeah, it's good. Mm-hmm. I do a little like honey and lemon tea. I've got a lovely vocal coach and she helps me because I've got no idea what I'm doing. You're like, sorry. I'm actually delirious.
1: Let's go through it all.
2: I don't know what I'm doing here. I'm embarrassing myself.
0: Brew filling in for Carson Daly. The best of the week is on the way. We'll count down your top 10 songs and more with Sienna Spira, who's joining us this weekend.
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Mr. Know-It-All. That's Teddy Swims, up two spots to number 10 this weekend on the Daily Download Top 30 Countdown. Brew, hanging out with you. It's been so much fun filling in for Carson Daly. It always is. And this was my pick for the Song of Summer. People have been complaining how there's no Song of Summer, and Zara Larsson has like four of them. She's at number 9 this weekend with Midnight Sun.

0: Alex Warren. His new album, Wild Child, arrives August 28th. And I got to catch up with him about this album yesterday. So next weekend, we'll share that. Alex Warren on the Daily Download. He's also stopping by Carson's other job, The Today Show, October 2nd. Fever Dream, up to number 8 this weekend. Our guest this weekend, though, Sienna Spiro, one of our favorite rising stars.
1: Is it true, Back to Blonde? Is that your least favorite song of yours?
2: Hate it.
1: Why do you hate that? I love that song.
2: I hate it. You can leave this in as well.
1: Okay, perfect.
2: I hate that song.
1: What?
2: I put it out for all the wrong reasons. It's not an honest song. It's a badly made song, in my opinion, I think. It doesn't say anything interesting. Sorry, I'm like just here hating on my music.
1: No,
2: I hate it. I don't think it's a good song.
1: Well, everyone has a different relationship.
2: I put it out for bad reasons. Like, that song just shouldn't have come out.
1: What about your, on the flip side, what's your favorite?
2: It's a new song of mine, Mono No Worry. It's my first ever, like, true jazz song.
1: Mm-hmm.
2: And, you know, I grew up singing and listening to jazz music, and I really wanted to make it, like, a true straight jazz song that felt, like, authentic and special and that was, like, adding and not just kind of, like, I guess, like, copying the past.
1: Mm-hmm.
2: You know, pushing it forward so that it still feels fresh. And, you know, the meaning of that song is a Japanese phrase that means the gentle sadness of knowing everything beautiful is temporary and loving it more because it won't last. And that just like changed my whole perspective on life. I have a really big fear of impermanence and things ending and stuff. I guess when I found that, I just knew that that would be the last song on the album. And it was the most ideal way to write a song. I, you know, laid in bed for a month and was just like writing it as a poem and writing it in my head. And then me and Omar, he like put the chords to it. It was a beautiful experience from start to finish of writing that song. It means so much to me, everything I say in that song, the way it sounds, even just like recording it. We had Carlitos, who's an incredible, incredible double bass player. And it was just all three of us live. Omar was playing the guitar, Carlitos was playing the double bass, and then I was sitting in the vocal booth, and we all just played it a few times over. Wow. And it was just honestly just a really like lovely experience.
0: Well, it's been a lovely experience having you in studio for the countdown this weekend. 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

What's going on? It's Brew filling in for Carson Daly. And all summer long, Carson has been revisiting some of the best summer anthems from years past. And I'm going to keep that trend rolling while he's away. We're going back 20 years.

probably 10 when that song came out, but even I knew as Little Brew how new that sound and musical direction was for JT. It took fans a minute too to come around on that sound, but after the initial shock wore off, it quickly became one of the biggest songs of that summer and honestly the past 20 years. Sexy Back, my throwback this weekend on the Daily Download. All right, back to it. Brew in for Carson Daly. We are counting down to the number one song in North America. And Ariana Grande announced that she'll be stepping away from the spotlight when her tour ends next month. But Ari is reassuring her fans that that decision was planned well in advance and isn't a response to negativity or criticism. She moves into number 7 this weekend. Hate That I Made You Love Me on the Daily Download.

Mars wrapped up his European leg of the Romantic Tour, now in the middle of a three-week break before he dives into the second leg of the North American Tour and a four-night run in New Jersey kicking off August 21st. It's Risk It All, number 6 on the Daily Download. Back-to-back Bruno right now in the top 10. He might be my favorite follow on Instagram. One day he's posting what he had for brunch. The next he's with like Michael Jordan. Then he's on stage dressed as Harry Potter. You never know what you're going to get from Bruno Mars. Except that he makes bangers. Here he is in at number 5 this weekend. I just might.

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1: Olivia Rodrigo, Staying Put, number 4 this weekend on the Daily Download Top 30 Countdown with Drop Dead. It's Brew filling in for Carson Daly, and we're about to find out who's in our top 3 this week. But first, here's another Daily Download Extra.

She'll be all right. No riding shining armored knight. She will save herself this time. And in fact, tonight, she did confirm. The cold never lasts, my darling. It just teaches the heart.

0: going on? It's Brew hanging in there for Carson Daly while he's on vacation. Top three songs this weekend are coming up next. Want to thank Sienna Spiral for being our guest this weekend. If you missed any of our conversation, it's up on our socials at The Brew Show. That's B-R-U Show. And Alex Warren going to join us next weekend while I fill in again. All right, this weekend, though, is Dracula going to remain at the top? We haven't heard Taylor Swift or Ella Langley yet. They're tenders, too. Hang on. We'll find out next on the Daily Download Top 30 Countdown.
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1: The 30 biggest hits in the country.
2: Let's go! All right, welcome back in. Brew filling in for Carson Daly, and we've made it to our official top three. And when it comes to top three movies of the year, they are cleaning up between the new Spider-Man, Brand New Day, The Odyssey, and Toy Story 6. Taylor Swift, a big help in that too, writing this song for the movie soundtrack. I Knew It, I Knew You, number three.

0: Maybe my favorite fan name so far, especially if you're a dude. Ella's Fellas. Proud to be one of them. Ella Langley helping country music make Billboard history, sweeping the Hot 100's entire top five for the first time ever. She stays put, though, at number two, Choosing Texas. And we heard Taylor back at number three, so you know what that means. Tame Impala and Jenny should take the top spot again this week. Let's make it official.
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0: And there it is. And your number one song this weekend, Tame Impala with Jennie from Blackpink, number one again for the fourth straight week with the remix of Dracula. Have you done the trend online to that song? What's up? It's Brew on the Countdown. I just did that with my fiance on the carpet, the red carpet of Spider-Man Brand New Day. Oh, that movie's so good, by the way. If you haven't checked it out yet, if you want to see that video, let's be friends on the socials at Brew on the Radio. B-R-U on the radio. Look, I don't really have a good strut, but I tried my best. That is a wrap on another edition of the Daily Download Top 30 Countdown. Thank you so much for letting us be a part of your weekend or your summer vacation or your road trip. Whatever you're doing right now, it's always an honor to fill in for Carson Daly and hang out with you, counting down the top 30 songs in North America. My name is Brew. I'll be filling in again next weekend, so let's make plans. Do it again then and play more of your favorite music right here. Have a great rest of your weekend.
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1: 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What's up? Happy Sunday. Yes, it's me, Lisa Lisa. So I got some good news for you. Tomorrow it starts again. The winning. You could win.

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Big shout out to Ryan. 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Yes. 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I know. Last weekend, number one at the box office. Probably be the same this weekend.

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1: 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What's up? Yes, it's me, Lisa. So, I don't know. I'm kind of excited. Football season's almost here. You know, the Lions' first preseason game is Thursday. They're going to be playing in Cincinnati against the Bengals. Our first home preseason game is Saturday the 27th. But here's something that, you know, I don't know. Man,

0: 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Not to worry, though. I couldn't afford it. 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But a 30-second spot during the Super Bowl in 2027 sold for up to $10 million. Yeah, I think I'm just going to watch the games. 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

0: 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Monday morning, Blaine and Lauren is back. And Blaine is back from Canada, and so is Somber. 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

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Yes, it's me, Lisa Lee. Hope you're having a great weekend. So not to rush to what's left of the weekend, but it all returns tomorrow morning.

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1: 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So, Need to Breathe is going to be at Meadowbrook August 30th. 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

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A new survey found that people reach their peak happiness at the age of 47. Healthiest, happiest. Are you there yet? 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

0: 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Or maybe your grandkids? You don't want to play on the floor with your grandkids because you don't know if you're going to be able to get up? 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

0: Have a great weekend. Monday morning, Blaine and Lauren is back. And Blaine is back from Canada, and so is Somber. Your chance to see him at 8:05.
1: And I have some bad news to break to Blaine when he gets back. He does this every day, and it's actually making him age even more. 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Man,

I think we're all excited about the good news that Jahmyr Gibbs isn't going anywhere. He will remain a Lion for the next 3 years with a $67.5 million contract at the highest paid running back in NFL history. Let's go, Lions.

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I can't believe she got married and then just disappeared. Getting used to it, though. I'll bet she'll pop up during football season. We'll see. Taylor's on 96.3.

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It's-

That's Ella. I'm Kendall. You sing that one in a super country accent. Me too. It's more fun that way. 96.3 WDVD. Thanks for listening. Happy weekend. Maroon 5 is on.

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0: words, more vivid in ways what I feel I deserve. 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
1: Have a great weekend. Monday morning, Blaine and Lauren is back. And Blaine is back from Canada, and so is Somber. Your chance to see him at 8:05.
2: And I have some bad news to break to Blaine when he gets back. He does this every day, and it's actually making him age even more. 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